Hi, this is Ajay Raghavan here. So I am the co-founder of Impractical Bakers and Trainers. On social message, keep on observing, keep on experimenting. Don't try to lose yourself in the journey. As journey is not the end of the journey, it is just the beginning of another journey. 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

scramble down on the ground. Drive ahead when the signal's red. Don't forget to book a hospital bed. Take a turn with the indicators off. Lose a bone or a few after all.

0: be or the mental health condition one might be suffering from. So all of you have to do is take a step towards facing each and everything. It's going to be difficult, but always remember you have to rise up, start fresh, and see the bright opportunity in each new day. Just have faith in yourself and each morning look up in the mirror and smile. Smile for everything you have got. Smile for everything that the day has got for you. Above all, smile for yourself and how beautifully you have started approaching life. One does not know what the future might hold, what new relationship one might build, or even what new abilities one might learn. However, one must always believe and try to maintain a level of positive thinking. I hope that you, the people listening to this, are taking care of your mental health by doing what you love. Worry not about different possibilities as you are strong enough to take them on and come out as victorious. On that note, this is RJ Deeksha signing off and you are listening to MOPCRS 107.8, R Radio, R Community, R Pride. 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
3: This is Ajay Deeksha. 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Our radio, our community, our pride. Earth provides enough to satisfy every man's needs, but not every man's greed. This is a famous quote by Mahatma Gandhi. We won't have a society if we destroy the environment. The major problem in the world is the result of the difference between how nature works and the way people think. By this time, you'd have got an idea as to what today's topic is. Yes, it is environment. So we are back with another Vox Pop on how well people understand and know about our environment. Come, let's find out. So I have here with me Sanjana, Aarti, Kirtana, Kaushik and Tyaga. Hello all.
4: Hello.
5: Hi.
3: So first, what do you think is the most important thing to keep the environment healthy for future generations?
6: A sense of responsibility is the primary step towards saving what we have, to leave behind anything for the future generation. Being accountable for one's actions before prescribing anything that will harm the environment or compensating for the same would do. Following the 3 R's and trying to be as eco-friendly as possible are the best efforts we can do as a society.
7: The most important thing that everyone should do is to keep the surroundings around them clean. That itself will make a healthy environment for the future generations. Each and every one, even if they can do or make 1% change to the society and keep it clean, in a long run, that's going to make a bigger impact.
8: To me, I think to be socially and environmentally responsible would be the most important thing to keep the environment healthy for future, because we need to be conscious about what we're doing, what and how it affects our surroundings, how it affects our environment, be it littering on the road or using the vehicles too often that it emits so much of smoke into the air. So that consciousness to figure out what is right and what is wrong is the most important thing.
9: Okay, like this is very important. I would say that, start with something really simple, like using cloth bags instead of plastic bags, and then planting trees wherever you can, grow more trees and plants. You know, you can do terrace gardening, which is a very good way to, clean up the dirty air. And we also know that the roads in India is so much more dirtier and uglier than those in the foreign countries. So, avoid throwing garbage cans here and there. Do not spit on public, things like that can make a very huge difference and an impact that is very much needed right now.
3: Who do you think is responsible for having a healthy environment?
6: Every human is held responsible and must be. Saving the nature starts from home with the simple habits we can develop. Therefore, it is only right that we take up the task and act sensibly.
7: There is no specific person that is responsible for keeping your environment clean. It is you and only you who is responsible for your surroundings. So even if you keep your home clean, it will be your responsibility and your family members' attempt to keep it clean. There's no head or leader to make sure that you keep it clean. It should be everyone's duty and responsibility.
10: Every individual who takes something from the environment is responsible to give back and maintain it as well.
8: I think it's in plain sight that the common man, the entire human race, is responsible for however the environment is right now, be it good or bad. But talking about healthy environment, I think the government has the most responsibility because of its power to make laws, make policies and all of that. And it's also the NGOs that are working really hard to protect the environment. But that shouldn't make us forget the fact that we play a huge, the majority of role in changing the environment. So I think we, all of us, should take responsibility.
3: What do you think is the environmental problem that we are facing right now?
6: I think the present day problem in the light of environment is pollution. The escape from greenhouse gases, its effects, and global warming is a pipe dream with the elevating development in digitalization.
7: As far as I've heard, it's the climate change. There's a lot of factors that are supporting this climate change, and which is actually bad. And that's the reason why many are protesting to take the right decisions for that. So climate change would be one environmental issue that we are facing, and now we might not know the seriousness of that change, but our future generations definitely are going to get impacted more than we are going to. For example, this summer has been one of the worst summers, and there's a lot of radiations of sun. So that is one such example. On a longer run, we will never know how it will turn.
8: Though climate crisis is the most talked about crisis right now, we shouldn't be forgetting about the other factors like plastic pollution, deforestation, or even food waste. So we can see it right in front of our eyes how all of it is directly affecting us and our environment through the various health problems, unknown health problems that arise, or how the environment is, you know, getting affected because of the sea levels rising or because of the extinction of so many animal species. So I think it's about time that we do something about it.
10: I think right now the pandemic is the biggest environmental problem that we are facing right now.
3: What comes to your mind when I say environmental protection?
6: I think of protecting the existing natural resources, joining hands with organizations, human resource, and the government to save what's left to us.
7: The first thing that comes to my mind when you say environmental protection is to make sure that you do not pollute the environment, because pollution leads to a lot of things that in turn affects the nature, the quality of the oxygen that we breathe in, and many more things.
10: Responsibility is what comes to my mind when you say of environmental protection.
8: Okay, I can think of not just one, but many actually. Consume less, buy local products, you can recycle more, you can choose reusable products over single-use disposable ones. You can grow more trees, you can avoid taking vehicles as much as possible, you can use fewer chemicals. So yeah, these are the few things that pop right when you ask me what I can do to protect the environment.
9: Okay, this may sound a little far-fetched, but honestly, this is what came into my mind. Sir Vivek, he passed away recently. He did a lot more to protect our environment than all of us together did. He planted a lot more trees, and he also followed Dr. APJ Abdul Kalam's path very sincerely. I think we should all, you know, thank him and look up to him at this moment.
3: What is the biggest source of global pollution?
6: According to me, the biggest source of global pollution would be industrialization and carelessness. Power plants and vehicle exhaustion have fueled pollution to a greater extent in the global context.
7: The biggest source of global pollution is mainly because of what comes out of factories and vehicles. These are the major ones that affect the environment. There's so much of vehicles that are going on a daily basis, and as technology grows, there are equal number of factories that are being built. So all these chemicals that come from them should be treated properly so that they avoid affecting the climate and the environment.
10: I think unchecked carbon emission is one big source of global pollution.
9: Of course, the industries contribute to 90% of the air pollution. And I'll also say unintentional forest fires. It happened in Amazon and also in northeastern parts of India. And also, you know, small things like burning of crackers whenever we have Diwali, or, you know, burning the garbage dump, things like that also contribute to a large amount.
8: Okay, I'm not really sure about the statistics, but I think it could be use of vehicles.

0: consumption of vehicles leading to a lot of pollution that amounts to the most percentage of global pollution.
1: How do you think the environment can be protected?
2: Every single household can religiously practice things like avoiding unnecessary usage of electricity, cutting down on plastics, maintaining a simple garden, segregating their trash cans, and many more.
3: The environment can be protected in various ways. Firstly, one should have the responsibility of maintaining the environment clean. That everyone can do it. There's no cost for that. The second one is to impose fines on companies or organizations that, they let out chemicals without treating them properly, and it's affecting the environment on a large scale. So fines should be imposed, and the government can take certain actions, such as they can create all these schemes supporting environment and all that. These could be few examples or ways to protect the environment.
4: Rules, laws, regulations, lifestyle, and responsibility is the way to protect the environment, in my opinion.
5: And another thing you can do is making affordable lifestyle changes. Like you can either walk or take a cycle instead of traveling in a car or a motorcycle for short distances. And don't take long showers. Please use bucket and use cloth bags instead of plastic bags. Don't throw out beverage cans here and there randomly on the roads. And don't spit and always follow reduce, reuse and recycle. And you can also start shopping in thrift stores. It is very affordable, but the quality is also very good. And the last thing is spreading awareness as much as you can.
0: I don't think there's any one right answer to this question. There are so many methods like waste management, terrace farming, using natural fertilizers, afforestation, and so much more. And it's really important because that helps in controlling a lot of environmental problems that we're facing.
1: Thank you, guys. Earth is a home for different living species, and we all are dependent on the environment for food, air, water, and other needs. Therefore, it is important for every individual to save and protect our environment. The only way forward, if we are going to improve the quality of the environment, is to get everybody involved. So start taking small steps in order to reach our bigger goal. This time, we had Sanjana, Aarti, Kirtana, Kaushik, and Tyaga share their opinions on the environment. We will be back with another interesting topic for next week. Until then, this is Ajay Deeksha signing off, and you are listening to MOP Community Radio Station 107.8. Our radio, our community, our pride. 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
6: இது உங்கள் எம்ஓபி சமுதாய வானொலி 107.8. இது நமது சமுதாயம், நமது வானொலி, நமது பெருமை.
7: 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Keep dreaming. 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
8: Are you depressed? 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
9: பொதுநலன் கருதி வெளியிடுவோர் எம்ஓபி சமுதாய வானொலி 107.8.
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1: 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Did you know that 23% of the girls in India drop out of school each year? Well, what do you think could be the reason? While it might not pose as a problem for many of us, access to menstrual sanitation is more serious than we realize. As the voice of the youth, it is important for us to speak about women's health.
3: So today, we're going to talk about women's health and sanitation. This is one of the biggest challenges that women face in every realm of life. Not only do they face obstacles in the society, but often face several barriers due to lack of facilities. Well, that seems unfair, right? So in today's segment, we are going to discuss some challenges that women often face at their workplace.
1: So before we begin, let's have a small public service announcement. 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
4: Isn't it amazing to see female athletes and sportswomen playing, competing and pursuing successful careers, and how factors like menstruation don't hold them back? The Indian squash champion Joshna Chinnappa and tennis star Serena Williams are a few who have openly spoken about the importance of talking about menstruation. Today, we're going to be telling you about period power, and the secret behind it is self-belief. Self-belief, which helps us turn our insecurities into strength. Days like International Women's Day exist to remind us how awesome girls and women are. When it comes to menstruation, we want to acknowledge that period power has the wondrous ability to inspire, motivate, and maybe even define a woman. And we mean that in the best way. For far too long, it has been given the reputation of the thing we need to live with, deal with, work around, and manage despite it. Starting today, let's all promise to change the narrative. What's your story of strength?
1: Now let's discuss some challenges that women face in their workplace. Safe water access, sanitation and hygiene are the most basic building blocks for empowering women everywhere. These three go hand in hand to truly solve the sanitation problem for women.
2: At the most basic level, here is what it takes to provide proper sanitation for women. Building and using a simple pit or poor flush toilet drastically decreases diseases in communities and workplace. It also provides safety and dignity for women, giving them a place to go so they no longer have to wait until dark or expose themselves during the day. When every home and office constructs a simple hand washing device and begins using soap, the spread of diseases is prevented. Hand washing is critical to health, more so for women. Plus, access to soap and water allows women and girls to keep themselves clean while menstruating.
1: Safe water is vital to sanitation, without which bathrooms and other facilities cannot ensure cleanliness. On the other hand, in rural areas, safe water close by provides relief for women and girls who are often tasked with the burden of carrying heavy loads of water to and from the source. This saves them time and gives them the opportunity to go to school and work. Women and girls experiencing shame for menstrual cycles or who are unaware of how to best care for themselves during their periods face great challenges. Solving the sanitation crisis for women everywhere means changing their narrative about menstruation. Through menstruation hygiene management training for girls in schools, available female hygiene products and lessons on menstruation hygiene management in communities help women and girls become confident and capable of managing this very normal, healthy part of life. Welcome back. 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
4: Today, we have a special guest who will be sharing her knowledge and expertise with us. Let's welcome Dr. Bindu Gopal, a gynecologist with over 27 years of experience and one of the most vocal advocates of menstrual hygiene. Welcome, Dr. Bindu, and thank you for being here with us today.
3: Shoot your questions for an expert opinion, so pick up your phones and give us a call.
1: So let's welcome our first caller for the day. Hello, what's your name?
5: Hi, my name is Akshita.
6: So, hi Akshita, what do you do?
5: I'm a student.
6: So, what would you like to ask Dr. Bindu today?
5: Hi Dr. Bindu, so my question to you is, could you tell us the importance of staying fit while tackling unbearable cramps?
4: Hi Akshita, so I know that period cramps can be quite strenuous and exercise is probably the last thing that's on your mind. But that exercise can actually help you feel better during your period. So I understand that what I'm saying is quite counterintuitive. But this dip in your serotonin levels during your period can have you down in the dumps. And fresh air and exercise can actually help reduce mood swings and anxiety symptoms by stimulating the production of endorphins, which is the feel-good hormone. For a fact, exercise helps with period fatigue by increasing energy levels and allowing you to sleep better during your period. And these exercises make your cramps better as they stimulate the flow of blood away from the places where you experience this pain and fatigue. And by light exercise, it could literally be anything like, say, walking, cycling, dancing, or even swimming. So I recommend that you must always choose an exercise regimen that you will enjoy, as I know that it will take, you know, a considerable amount of will to move when you feel this acute discomfort.
6: Thank you, Dr. Bindu. That was very insightful. On to our next caller for the day.
7: Hello, what's your name?
8: Hi, my name is Ananya.
7: Hi, Ananya. What do you do?
8: I'm a graphic designer.
7: What would you like to ask Dr. Bindu today?
8: Hi, doctor. You know how PCOD and PCOS are often faced very frequently by women these days? So I was wondering if you could tell us what leads to such conditions.
4: Hello, Ananya. Well, to begin with, PCOD or PCOS is generally caused due to an imbalance in reproductive hormones. And as a part of our healthy menstrual cycle, an egg is created by the ovaries, which is released every month. So with PCOS, this egg may not develop as it should, or it may not be released during ovulation as it should be. So PCOD actually causes the ovaries to develop multiple small cysts, and that's why it gets the name polycystic ovary disorder or syndrome. It's actually the most common cause of, you know, irregular periods, insulin resistance, and infertility in women. And due to a lack of education and awareness in our country, it's so unfortunate that this PCOD or PCOS often goes undetected in so many women. The exact causes of PCOD are still unknown, but of course, you know, genes do play a role. An unhealthy lifestyle, an unsuitable diet, or even lack of regular exercise may contribute towards increasing this risk factor.
7: That is very informative, Dr. Bindu. Could you tell us how PCOS and PCOD could be treated?
4: Well, in my opinion, I think consulting a gynecologist is the first and most important step. While PCOD or PCOS is not completely curable, I think early detection is key for these kind of ailments. And various steps can actually be taken to control the symptoms in order to make it more manageable.
7: Thank you for sharing your knowledge with us, Dr. Bindu. It was great having you here on our show.
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6: So what are your thoughts on how menstrual hygiene is often considered to be a taboo?
9: I believe normalizing conversations around women's sanitation hygiene is a slow and a patient process. So when we speak about it, we should show the world that it is natural and nothing to be ashamed of. It could be among friends, in your school, college, or even your workplace. It should be initiated in your home and among family members, including the men. When you normalize conversations around subjects like periods, it's a small step towards empowering women. We know it's a natural and monthly phenomenon in women, but menstruation needs the voice of people like us to end the stigma that affects and restricts women in various spheres of life. Change ultimately begins when we acknowledge women's sanitation with dignity and not with disgust. It's as normal and real as the existence of you and I on this planet. Most importantly, it's about time that we debunk myths against menstrual taboos. So today, there's a lot of buzz around sustainable sanitary products. So what do you think could have been the idea behind it?
6: So before they came up with the idea of conceptualizing sustainable products for women,
10: I think it is very important for us and for those companies manufacturing them to consider the impact of how much we neglect the environment on a day-to-day basis. The amount of menstrual wastage that we indulge in is pretty huge, and the thought of a sustainable approach to this problem is for certainly the greater good. The sustainable sanitary napkins are 100% compostable in a compostable facility, rash-free and eco-friendly. It is made up of sustainable ingredients like bamboo pulp and organic cotton for better absorption, and it is absolutely toxin-free as well. Usually the regular sanitary napkins could take about say 500 to 800 years to decompose, but these ones, they start to decompose within a period of 24 months. So when we take care of our body, I think we should also take care of our mother nature. That is the motto behind these inventions. These sanitary lines of products are especially crafted for youngsters like us and mainly for our planet. But well, however, the fact that sustainable products are quite expensive often restricts access to everyone in dire need of it. Honestly speaking, I think we're still in the process of getting there. Today we have a special guest, Ms. Ashina Jain, representative from PSAFE, a company that not only makes high quality but sustainable sanitary products. So welcome, Ms. Ashina Jain. We are glad to have you on our show. So to begin with, could you tell us something about your company?
11: Yeah. Hi. Thank you so much for having me here. It's a pleasure to be on your platform. So PSAFE is India's leading feminine hygiene brand. We do not only take care of hygiene essential, but also focus on menstrual hygiene and women empowerment. That's how our ideology works. We have a wide range of products, which starts from menstrual cups to biodegradable pads. So our range of products have increased in the past 1 year.
10: Okay. PSAFE, it also has a subunit called RahoSafe, if I'm not wrong. So could you tell us something about that as well?
11: Yeah. So RahoSafe is the sister concern brand to PSAFE. RahoSafe focuses more on hygiene essential items, which is primarily COVID essential products. Okay. But because we know that the mass population are still not well equipped to, you know, using a sanitary pad, we have also launched, you know, high quality sanitary

0: bad but low in cost for the mass population. Again, RavuSafe also has a wide range of products, starting from disinfectants to sanitizer to face masks to sanitary pads as well. And we also have a very famous brand ambassador for RavuSafe, which is Jacqueline Fernandez.
1: All right, that's good to know. So we'll begin with the session. My first question to you would be, so women's sanitation is still a privilege in many places, like even today. So what do you think we can do to improve that situation?
0: Okay, so to begin,
1: privilege in many places, like even today. So what do you think we can do to improve that situation?
0: Okay, so to begin with, I would first like to, highlight the fact that, sanitation was never taken into priority for many of us as Indians. General sanitation or even general hygiene was never, the basic right that anyone would want to consider. But for women, it is even more important. So I would say that women's sanitation is one of the most basic right. It's a human right for any individual, no matter from which, community they come from. And, how we can improve this is to take education and awareness very important. Like, we need to spread as much as awareness as we can about the diseases and infection which can be caused if sanitation is not kept properly. At the same time, there should also be strict laws imposed by the government and social organization to make sure that, every community is keeping general hygiene and sanitation and keeping in mind women's health.
1: Right. Okay. And so we often see that, there's so much taboo about, women's sanitation and hygiene and all such terminologies associated with it. So how do we normalize a sensitive topic like women's sanitation?
0: Look, this is not really an overnight job. I've been working on field for quite some time now. And what I've realized is that whenever I ask them any question about certain myths that they have been following since for years, because, that's what they've grown up with, they never know the logic behind it. They would never know why this misconception is being followed.
1: Right.
0: Years and years. And this is what they're actually imparting to the next generation as well. So, this taboo just continues to prevail in our society. Many people think that period is dirty, or the blood that's there is impure. They cannot enter a temple, or they cannot have pickle. But again, they don't know why this logic is there behind it. So again, lack of education and awareness about the whole concept of menstruation. And it honestly is quite ridiculous to even have these kind of misconceptions still, even in today's 21st century date, that, these are still being followed very, very strictly in many, many communities.
1: Yeah, absolutely. We still have certain remote areas, like I mentioned. So we still have certain remote areas and villages in India where women are deprived of sanitary facilities, like sanitary napkins, for example. It poses a lot of risks for women generally, and they're restricted in so many domains in the public sphere. So what welfare activities and awareness programs do you think will help improve the situation?
0: So, even if one creates accessibility of pads in these areas, women are so shy to even go up and take a packet of sanitary napkins or even spend that extra 2 rupees. They think that it's some kind of a privilege that they have. They don't realize that, using dirty cloth or mud or hay is actually life threatening to them. So the basis to make any kind of behavioral change for good lies all on education and awareness. We have to start from grassroots level, which is where we, go up to each community, tell them the pros and cons behind the usage of using, dirty cloth. So I think starting from education and awareness, a lot of organizations are doing it currently, like ourselves. We should also have some kind of a study with impact analysis of certain regions that people cover. So, for instance, if I cover an X village, I should also make sure that after a couple of months, I have an impact analysis to see if there's been any change with the education awareness I have imparted in that particular region. Thirdly, I would say that creating accessibility of sanitary essential items with various

0: wide range of products, I would say, so that they can pick wisely. It is also important to keep, make sure that, you know, we keep environment in mind. If I'm not sure if you know, but, you know, one sanitary pad takes almost 2 years to decompose, or even more, sorry, 200 years to decompose. So it is always better to put that wide range of products out there for people to even choose. They should also learn the value and importance of menstrual hygiene. So I think by providing free sanitary pads is not the solution. It is important for them to also realize the value that a sanitary pad holds for every woman.
1: Right. Okay. So could you just tell us about any initiative that PSAFE has taken to make sanitation accessible to all?
0: Absolutely. So, you know, PSAFE and RahoSafe together have an in-house initiative called Huxley Period. Huxley Period is an initiative. It's a social arm for the company. We are a startup and we are not bounded to any CSR activities. However, you know, the values that the company holds and what we talk about is making sure that people are more vocal about periods. So this is what this whole initiative is about. It's been almost 8 months and we have been able to distribute more than 150,000 menstrual products in the lower strata of society in India and capturing more than 2,000 women. This is all with the help of partnering up with NGOs and social welfare organizations. So we do not only provide the products, but we also focus on education. We have a set curriculum where we, you know, connect with schools and, you know, we send out our volunteers to these communities or remote areas where they are talking about menstrual hygiene and how, you know, what are the alternate solutions that they can have to manage their flow and what from an organizational level we have done to create those accessibility by providing them the products to them.
1: Okay. And this could, I mean, this also includes implementation of vending machines and such facilities in remote areas, right?
0: Sorry, could you please repeat that?
1: This also includes facilities like the implementation of vending machines in rural areas and such sorts of facilities for women in general, right?
0: Absolutely. We have set up a lot of vending machines in Anganwadis and in government schools. This project is ongoing. We have also set up vending machines in industrial areas for female workforce so that, you know, they know that, you know, if somebody even feels shy to ask for a pad, now a vending machine would be a one-stop solution where they don't have to ask for it, but they can just go up directly and take out a pad for themselves.
1: Awesome. That's awesome. So coming to the next question, we've all been through a tough year in 2020. So with COVID-19 being the talk of the town for the last year, the emphasis and need for sanitation has drastically increased. So could you tell us any measures that PSAFE has taken in that regard?
0: Yes. So I would like to point out that PSAFE never stopped working even during the lockdown. As soon as we had a lockdown imposed, we had most of our staff having special permission and most of the corporate office was in the warehouse to meet the demand of our online customers for sanitizers, face masks, face shield. So day and night we were working in our warehouse, and then of course things got a little more serious, and then of course the office had to shut down. But you know, during the crucial times of COVID-19, our corporate office was there to help each and every customer of ours, keeping in mind all the necessary precautions that we had to take. So sanitization, wearing a face mask at all times, wearing gloves and face shield when they were at the warehouse. But now it's been 8 months that we've been coming to office. So we have a regular sanitization of every doorknob. We have a temperature check. Arogya Setu app is a must before entering the office. If there is any sign of risk, we do, you know, kind of have a 1 day pause and then we resume our office back again. At the same time, wearing a mask at all times is compulsory in office. And again, we being a hygiene and sanitation brand, we also promote that, you know, all our customers, not only customers, but everyone out there should stay safe. They should wear their mask at all times. They should sanitize their hands more frequently now, and washing their hands as well. It's now how our lives is going to be moving forward. So I think this change in lifestyle was very important. And unfortunately, COVID-19 got this for us, but it's going to be a good change to make sure that we stay hygienic, we stay safe. And yeah,
1: absolutely agree with you.
2: Lastly, what would you like to tell our listeners today?
0: So I would just like to say that there are many women out there who do not have access to sanitary pads. There are less than 30% of menstruators who are using sanitary pads or any other method, whereas, you know, the mass population, which is almost 70%, you know, do not have this access at all. I request you to, you know, join hands with organizations, or, you know, get a group of friends and meet these women. Try to create a community for yourself and provide these sanitary napkins, you know, especially during such difficult times. And at the same time, please stay safe and stay hygienic and be safe.
1: Great. So with that, we've come to an end of the segment. Thank you, Ashana, for your time and insights. We're super grateful to have had you on our show.
0: Thank you so much.
1: Yeah, thank you.
2: Listeners, we had a very insightful interview by Miss Ashana Jain. Next, we have a public service announcement. So stay tuned to MOPCRS 107.8.
3: Every day around the world, girls our age face barriers to receiving an education.
4: Poverty, violence, and cultural norms are key reasons.
3: But did you know that in many countries, including our own, girls miss school for another reason?
4: Menstruation. 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
3: But this is a problem we can address together.
4: A pad project was initiated for that very reason.
3: It was set out in a small village in India where women and girls joined together to fight the taboo of menstruation.
4: So how did they do it?
3: First, they had to fundraise a machine that makes affordable, biodegradable pads. Then the women in the village were able to turn that pad machine into a business, and that business is still up and running, making it a win-win.
4: So while the women earn their money, help their families, and lift their communities, girls learn that periods are nothing to be ashamed of. And education can give girls the tools they need to pursue their dreams.
5: So let's support women and girls fulfilling their dreams.
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0: Hi, Veena Didi. 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I thought you've gone shopping. It has been a week since you came and you've not gone shopping yet?
1: Yes, Vidya. I wanted to take Priya with me, but I guess she's in no mood for shopping.
0: Oh, what's wrong? Might be some school fight. How was your day? What do you want for dinner?
1: Forget about dinner. Find out what is wrong with Priya. You're way too busy with work to spend time with her and Jiju keeps traveling.
0: You're right. It has been more than a month. I haven't spent time with her at all. By the time I come home, she's asleep.
1: She used to be a bubbly girl last time. But now, she has become very reserved. Go talk to her.
0: Priya, open the door, Kanna.
2: Amma, I'm sleepy. Can we talk tomorrow?
0: No, Priya. Just let me in. Let me at least say goodnight. Priya, look at me and tell me, why are you upset? Veena aunty is worried about you. I have been so busy, I could not spend enough time with you. Sorry, Kanna.
2: Nothing, Amma.
0: Priya, you're my daughter. I will know when you're upset. Trust me. And tell me what's wrong. I promise you that I will protect you and love you no matter what. Tell me, Kanna, what is bothering you?
2: Amma, actually, nothing. Amma, I'm just tired.
0: Are there any issues with your friends? Did the teacher say anything? Is it any guy bothering you? I'm there to help your child. I promise you that I will not scold you or punish you. I just want to help you. I want my daughter to be happy after all.
2: Amma, actually, my PT teacher at school is actually

0: Priya, with great difficulty, drew courage and confessed to her mother about how she was sexually abused by a PT teacher who touched her inappropriately and threatening her to abide to his demands. She was scared that she would be expelled from school if she complained about him. Vidya patiently listened to her daughter and consoled her not to worry. The next day, she approached the school authorities and filed a complaint about the PT teacher. Next few days, Vidya spent more time with Priya and gave her confidence and educated her about abuse and gave her guidance on how she should react when such acts takes place. Priya regained her confidence and started a new and confident life. Now let's a short break for a public service announcement. I am not a punching bag. I am just a child. 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
1: 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That story was heart-wrenching. We trust the people around us, but less we realize the dark side of it. Now we have with us Dr. M. Papakumari, who's a psychiatrist from Madras Medical College, has specialized in child psychology and is currently running her own clinic in Ananagar. What is child abuse?
2: Abuse is a very common problem that we see in children, and the parents bring the children who are abused, okay? And the child abuse is of different types. It could be physical in nature, where the child is beaten up with the hand or with the stick or with the belt, or, you know, even burnt with cigarette butts and all that, where the child is ill-treated and shot physically. And then we have the sexual child abuse, where the child is misused sexually, okay? And then, of course, we also have another category, emotional abuse. All these abuses will have an impact on the child, and it will tell upon the behavior of the child as the child grows.
1: How do you identify if the child is abused?
2: See, when the child is physically abused, the child will have telltale marks over the body about the beating. If it is beaten with a stick, the child will have all the marks. And if the same type of injury is inflicted very often, then we'll have to find out why. Initially, the child might hide the fact and say, "I fell down, I hurt myself." Okay, but it's not going to happen at the same place every time. So when there are repeated marks of the child being beaten up or injured, then the parents should think of something else, and that's the time they are brought to the doctor, and the doctor will be able to tell them.
1: What about sexual abuse?
2: Girls will be abused more than boys. And very young children are abused more than the adults. The young children are chosen by the abuser because the child will not be able to tell what has happened. The dividing line between fantasy and reality is very, very slim in a child. And whatever the child tells, people may not believe. They'll think that the child is imagining. And people don't give a patient hearing to the child to listen to whatever has happened. So a smaller child is targeted by the abuser, and the person who abuses the child will also threaten the child. And the person who is perpetuating the crime will tell the child, "You dare not speak about this. If you tell, you will die," or some threat is given to the child. So the child is scared to talk about it. And the abuser is usually a person who is very well known to the family, who has an access to the child.
3: Every time, or?
2: Almost always. Almost always, who is known to the child, and the child will easily follow these people when they are called, okay, and then they are subjected to all sorts of abuse, usually sexual in nature.
1: How should parents treat children if they are abused?
2: Parents have to be quite concerned about the children. Boys usually are preferred in any family, so they get the care whatever they want. Parents and the caretakers will listen to the boy child rather than the girl children. So we'll have to tell the parents to take care of both boys and girls equally and play with them, communicate with them and allow them to tell whatever they want. Say frequent story sessions are good. The child will be able to feel free and express himself well. So the parents have to be guided as to how they should bring up their children. Whether it's a girl or a boy, proper care has to be given. And they have to be supervised also well. You can't allow a child to play all by himself in some remote place. He has to be taken care of well. Especially a girl child should be told how the child should dress herself and how the child should warm up to strangers. And the parents or the caretakers should have an eye on the child wherever she is. The child will carry marks. Okay, that will be if the child is physically abused. And a sexually abused child will have certain behavioral characteristics. The child will become calmer, will talk very little, will appear very anxious. The child will have a look as though he's in pain. And he'll try to tell certain things, but there's nobody to listen to him. Okay, so a change in behavior, a child who has been very active becoming quieter, or the child who wants to tell something, but is not continuing with whatever he wants. And the child who is lost in his thoughts most of the time, that is the time he thinks to himself as to what could be done. He doesn't like being abused, he or she, and at the same time he's not able to tell and seek help, so he'll be lost in his thoughts most of the time. So these changes in behavior should alert the family to think something is happening, and we tell the parents have to be more concerned about the child and allow the child to talk whatever he wants. The importance of communication has to be stressed. A child who is able to communicate freely will be able to tell whatever is happening.
0: How do you educate the kids about bad touch and good touch?
2: Now knows about the good touch and the bad touch. This we have to tell the child right from the child is 2 years old, whether it's a boy or a girl. More so the girls have to be educated. All the private parts should not be touched by anyone. It could be the child's own parents or the brothers, siblings. So the child will have to be told about how the child should be able to take care of herself, especially the female child. And that is one of the bad touches. So now when a person tries to kiss the baby, the child should be careful. That's also not a good touch. A hug for the child also by a stranger is something that the child should not allow. So we'll have to tell the child, don't allow anyone to undress yourself or undress or dress you. Those who are not permitted to do that. And anything untoward happens, the child should be able to tell the teachers or the caretakers or the parents, especially the mother, if anything has happened. Even caressing the child in places where the child is not supposed to be caressed should be considered as a bad touch, and immediately it should be told to the parent.
0: How does child abuse affect the child psychologically?
2: Now, a child who is abused, usually it is a child below 5 years of age, and many will be below 3 years of age. And this leaves behind a very bad impact on the child. Whether it is a physical, emotional or sexual abuse, the child is not for it. The child doesn't like it. She submits themselves just for the heck of it. Some children are lured with promises of things they like, It could be chocolates, ice cream, or some nice dresses, or some guns and all for the boys, which they would like, which is not available freely in the home they grow up. Mm. So all this can attract the child to do things which the child is not supposed to. And the abuser makes use of it. Okay. Now, whatever it is, whatever reward they might have, it's an activity which the child doesn't like. And this will be carried with him or her throughout the life. Such children will be anxiety prone. They will have a low self-esteem. They will underrate themselves. And many a time, the scholastic achievement is also affected because the concentration is not on par as the other children have, okay, because of these things worrying the child. So in short, when they become adults, it will be difficult for these children to function as an adequate adult, okay, because this leaves behind a very bad feeling, sour feeling, and these children will always feel, I'm no good, I'm a failure, I couldn't protect myself, so how am I going to protect others? Okay, so even in married life, they will find it very difficult. So this is a problem which has to be nipped off in the bud itself. And the caretakers have to be very careful. We always find fault with the parents for being a little careless. It is the duty of the parents to look after their wards adequately. And when the child is away, the child must be supervised well, to see that the child is not subjected to any abuse. And no one should be trusted, however close they might be to the family, because it is usually a family member. It could be an uncle to whom the child is very close, or a very friendly neighbor who abuses the child. So whoever it is, we should not send the child to the care of another person. Yes.
1: What kind of counseling session is required to be given to children?
2: Grows itself. The parents have to tell the child what the good touch is and what the bad touch is. And the child should be made to feel happy when the child is supervised by someone who's reliable. Many girls have a tendency to think that they are on par with the male counterparts, and they say, why are you coming behind me? They have to be told it is for their own good. And they have many ways of protecting people. So right from childhood, if the child knows that she'll have to protect herself, the girl child is abused more. And even as she grows bigger, as an adult, she is likely to be abused more than the boys. Okay, so she'll have to learn to protect herself, and she'll have to also understand that it is for her own good that her parents are telling her why she is more precious than the boys.
1: What about handicapped kids? How will they overcome the trauma?
2: Now, one thing maybe which we have left off, the handicapped person, okay, the handicapped child. It could be any handicap, okay, and those children will want to explore the environment just like other children, and then they are likely to come across these abusers, and that takes its own toll, okay, and then these people who have problems can also become abusers. That is another thing. A physically handicapped person will feel that he is inferior, but he'll want to behave like other able-bodied people. So he will want to also to try out on other things which normal youngsters do. So he can resort to all these abuses too. So we'll have to be careful and bring up the handicapped children in the way that is best suited for them, and they also have to be supervised to a great extent and told what is good and what is not good. A mentally handicapped person will not be able to understand much, whereas a physically handicapped person, the mental functioning is normal, so they'll be able to understand, okay, but we'll have to make them feel that there are so many areas where they can excel. It's not only trying to be equal like a able-bodied person. So all the hidden talents have to be tapped and they have to be made to work to their maximum, okay?
1: How do we create awareness about child abuse?
2: So every child should know about its potential. Parents, it's not just giving birth to the child. They have to be good parents, okay? Parenting is a real art. It's not just giving birth to the child. And parenting includes education of the child as the child grows. The child grows, goes through different stages in life. And every stage, the parent has to help the child.
1: Now, let us take a short break for a public service announcement. Don't let this happen. Do your part. Put an end to child abuse. Report child abuse. 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Dr. Papa Kumari, a child psychologist, explained how to handle child abuse. It is really necessary for the parents to keep the child safe from such social evils. Did you know that children below 5 years are the ones who are affected the most? Well, in May 2012, India's Parliament took a major step by passing a Protection of Children from Sexual Offences Act. Under this law, all forms of child sexual abuse are now specific criminal offences for the first time ever in India. Under this act, police officers must bring every case to attention of the Child Welfare Committee within 24 hours of receiving a report. Special codes have been set up to conduct speedy, in-camera trials. 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
0: Protect your child against child abuse. 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

0: Sri Sridhar. She's a trainee in expressive arts therapy and has completed her bachelor's in psychology. She's getting into veganism and is going to help us understand the relation of veganism and psychology. So, hi Bhagyashree.
1: Hi.
0: So, welcome to Changes. How does vegan diet impact the mental health of humans?
1: So, it's really important to understand what we eat and how our diet is balanced and the ingredients and the nutritional values that every single product that we intake have. And that's very common in every single diet that we follow, right? So basically, it's really important to know what we eat and how our diet is really balanced and the nutritional valued food we are taking in. And it is also important to know the kind of food we eat. Example, junk food and low nutritional value food can really cause mental illness and cognitive disabilities. And, you know, generally we have a lot of food which are rich in omega fatty acids. It has amino acids, proteins and vitamins. And these are all very necessary for our daily food routine. We'll have to take food which has all these balanced nutrition on a daily basis. So the same is also important with veganism. And people choose veganism with multiple for multiple reasons. One can be for health, because some people can be having animal protein allergy or even lactose intolerance, and so they go into veganism because it's fully a plant-based
0: and
1: diet.
0: Even soy products.
1: Yeah, but soy products doesn't cause lactose intolerance as much, the generalized lactose intolerance, because it's not a dairy product. They take milk from soy, which is a plant-based food again, yeah. Right? So health can be a reason. Another reason can be morality and ethical choices, mm-hmm. where people...
0: Cruelty to animals.
1: Exactly. Exploitation of animals in any way. And again, you know, veganism is not only restricted to the diet we eat, it's also restricted to the... It also includes the products we use, mm-hmm. like the cosmetic products, the clothes, the perfumes, the toiletries. And also, it can also include, you know, going to a zoo where animals are being caged. So rather than going to zoos, vegans always prefer going to sanctuaries, which is a more natural habitat for the animals, and they're not caged,
0: so,
1: right?
0: Veganism is like a culture.
1: Yeah, exactly.
0: It's more than just what we eat.
1: Correct.
0: It's what we do in our daily lives.
1: Exactly. What you practice. So that's where the ethical part comes, the morality that I don't want to harm another being. Right?
0: It's a noble cause.
1: Exactly. And
0: so, yeah.
1: It's not only a noble cause, it's more a humane cause.
0: Yeah, okay.
1: Tapping into your inner humanity.
0: It's just being compassionate towards other beings.
1: Exactly, yeah. So another cause that drives people into veganism is environment.
0: Mm-hmm.
1: Generally, industries, they exploit a lot of other natural resources in order to run the meat industry. And that in turn causes a lot of environmental issues.
0: Mm-hmm.
1: One being a lot of water usage and water wastage,
0: mm-hmm.
1: that comes with production of meat. So environment can be another cause, or it can be just that people want to choose a different lifestyle. They want to find which lifestyle suits them better in terms of health and productivity on a daily basis, right? So these are all general causes why people go into veganism. And one thing that is really important while you choose or go into a vegan diet is that you'll have to find proper replacements for the food, for the nutritional intake that you're already been taking for so many years in life. Because it's going to be a sudden change into another different lifestyle. So if you don't take the proper nutrients that you need on a daily basis, it can really mess up with your brain.
0: Okay.
1: Right? So there are some positive aspects to your mental health choosing veganism. And there are also the same negative aspects, which I'll be explaining now. So there was this cognitive behavioral hypnotherapist named Alexandra James. She wanted to go into a more mindful lifestyle. And she tried veganism. And she said to have developed a more positive attitude. And she also felt really energized after getting into the vegan diet on a daily basis. And veganism, there are a lot of research papers that say veganism improves your depression and your anxiety state. And they also improve your productivity, because you are eating the right amount of fat. You're not consuming a lot of unhealthy fat. and you're taking a lot of plant-based diet, which is also easier to digest. So it works better with the metabolism of a human being. And again, like you mentioned, the compassion, the mindfulness, tapping into your inner sensitivity, that mm-hmm. makes you more of a person than you, than what you are, what you were before, right? So that, and eating a plant-based diet results in low cortisol hormonal levels, which means low stress,
2: mm-hmm.
1: which means better
2: low state of mind.
1: State of mind, yes, thanks. This is not only on a physical level, but on also on a chemical and a biological level.
2: Yeah.
1: Right? And then you get better sleep. There is enhancement in the quality of your sleep and mood. And there is also a high health self-esteem that people have reported after getting into a veganism diet, basically. But the downfall of veganism can be that, like I mentioned again and again, if you don't take the proper nutrients, at the end of the day, you need to have all the nutrient values that can run your body better on a daily basis, right? So it's really important that you take the right nutrients, or else it can also end up in causing an eating disorder for people.
2: Mm-hmm.
1: Because you start restricting yourself a lot. Generally, going from a non-vegetarian diet to a vegan diet is going to be really difficult.
2: Yeah.
1: So in that way, you start eating less, or you start drinking more plant-based juice
2: mm-hmm.
1: than proper food. And all this can also end up in, you know, you getting an eating disorder, or it can also put you in a depressive and an anxiety state. So it works both ways. So it's really important that you have to have a balanced diet in order to have that mindfulness that you're seeking through a vegan diet.
2: So you've recently gotten into veganism, right?
1: I've been reading a lot about veganism for the past few years, I would say.
2: So how long has it been since you've, since you're a vegan?
1: I would say a year and a half.
2: So you've been practicing veganism for a year and a half.
1: Yeah. So it's actually easier for me because I'm a vegetarian.
2: That's right. So what do you think is the process of becoming a vegan?
1: Okay. So the first thing that a lot of non-vegetarians, or anyone in the, for that matter, they go through a lot of denial. Oh,
2: mm-hmm.
1: what do you mean that I'm being cruel? I'm not doing anything directly.
2: Yeah, it's
1: just that someone else is doing and it's there. It's dead. Why can't I consume it for my pleasure, right? So there's a lot of denial. And
2: there's also a sense of, you know, thinking that you're doing something wrong, you know, because when vegans say all these things that you don't harm animals, or you're being compassionate, it's going to also stress them mentally.
1: Exactly. So, yeah. Like I said, it's really hard for people to digest.
2: Low self-esteem, you know.
1: Yeah, it's really hard for people.

0: can feel.
1: Yeah, right.
0: But there are also scientific reasoning that say that plants don't have neurons. They can't feel pain and they don't feel suffering. But animals can. So that is the reason you opt a better option for your food choices, right? So there's a lot of denial. And after the denial process, when people really start understanding and they want to understand, there's a lot of guilt, there's a lot of shame, there's a lot of disappointment in themselves. And the shame, it comes from the fact that, but I'm enjoying this.
1: Okay.
0: I'm seeking pleasure from having a food. I'm seeking pleasure from that fur coat that I wear.
1: Mm-hmm.
0: I'm seeking pleasure from the perfume that I use.
1: Mm-hmm.
0: So all these pleasure is coming from a death perspective. And then there's a lot of shame and guilt that people carry with it. And then, you know, generally, when people get into veganism and they are convinced with the whole idea of veganism, they start going into discussions and start arguing with people who are non-vegetarians.
1: Mm-hmm.
0: They're like, oh, you're wrong. And there's always this thing that happens to every single vegan that I went through at a point. I keep criticizing people for their food choices.
1: Mm-hmm.
0: And if you look at it, it's not right.
1: And people are probably going to be fed up of you.
0: Exactly.
1: Because, yeah.
0: Not only that, I am causing stress for myself.
1: That's
0: you
1: true.
0: Know, choosing a lifestyle to reduce the stress, it becomes stressful when you start arguing with people for their choices, which you cannot control.
1: And they're just going to wave their hand, like,
0: exactly.
1: Say whatever you want.
0: Yeah, I'm just going to eat it.
1: Yeah.
0: Mind your own business, right?
1: Mm-hmm.
0: So that's when it strikes you to understand what veganism means to you.
1: Mm-hmm.
0: You'll have to find what it means. For me, I had to find what it means to me.
1: Mm-hmm.
0: It does not matter what it means to others.
1: Mm-hmm.
0: I don't need to convince people around.
1: Mm-hmm.
0: What does it mean to me? And why do I want to do it? That's where the insight comes from.
1: Mm-hmm.
0: And veganism is not an easy path. There's a lot of
1: difficulties.
0: There's a lot of struggles. There's a lot of craving that happens.
1: Mm-hmm.
0: For example, imagine cheese.
1: Yeah.
0: And up cheese.
1: It's all over the place. Pizzas, burgers.
0: Yeah. Mm. And even when you look for an alternative, it's not very easy, especially in India, because it's a vegetarian
1: country.
0: It's a vegetarian country. And yes, there are a lot of non-vegetarians, but the majority is vegetarians, and we don't have a concept of veganism.
1: There's an overwhelming number of people who are vegetarians in India.
0: Yeah. And we don't have a concept of veganism.
1: Yes.
0: Okay.
1: We don't.
0: So
1: you're either a vegetarian or a non-vegetarian.
0: Exactly. And vegans are almost similar to vegetarianism, that they don't really have that distinct, they do have that distinguished differences. But in India, people are still not, you know,
1: but
0: really considering it.
1: Usually vegetarians don't eat eggs, you know, in India.
0: Yeah.
1: But off late, there are over vegetarians, people
0: who
1: consume eggs.
0: Yeah, there are these pescatarians and eggetarians.
1: Yeah, eggetarians.
0: Who eat egg, and pescatarians are people who consider seafood vegetarian.
1: Oh wow! Food. Okay.
0: They consume seafood and not the other meat sources.
1: Right.
0: Just seafood and then vegetarian food.
1: Okay, so they don't have the other meat.
0: They don't have the other meat.
1: Okay.
0: So there are these differences also.
1: Mm-hmm.
0: So again, you know, it really depends on what you want for yourself, right?
1: Yeah.
0: So in that way, there's a lot of self-controlling that you need to do, especially with your palate. Because that's the most hardest thing in a vegan lifestyle, I would say.
1: Yeah.
0: Because you can, yes, it is costly.
1: Yeah. And it's also giving up a lot.
0: Giving up a lot of things that you like.
1: Mm-hmm.
0: And you've experienced so far, and giving up that experience for a new experience.
1: Mm-hmm.
0: So I think choosing a different lifestyle in general opens you up to newer experiences. And if people are really open to that, they can get into veganism if they want to. And like I said, there are a lot of costly choices that you'll have to make.
1: So you've been a vegan for a year and a half now. How are you finding it?
0: I actually love it. That I'm putting some consideration to the other beings.
1: So you have a sense of self-satisfaction. Or?
0: There's a lot of sense of self-satisfaction. I think that's the drive here.
1: Mm-hmm.
0: Yes, there is a drive with, you know, telling looking at the morality perspective of it. But at the end of the day, when you do something, you're always doing something for yourself as well. So there is that. There is this motivation. And there is also a lot of stigma that's, you know, that makes the veganism lifestyle process really difficult, because people generally say vegetarians are very weak. So what do you call vegans then?
1: Yeah.
0: Right? There's a lot of stigma around it.
1: Yeah.
0: So I think that makes it a little difficult, but at the end of the day, I'm happy with what I'm doing, because it's for myself.
1: So we've talked about the psychological aspects you know, what

0: affects, how it affects your mental health and so on. But do you think veganism can also be related to spiritual growth?
1: This is not a yes or no question.
0: Okay.
1: Because different cultures and different religions have their own cultural practices and their own path to spirituality.
0: Yeah, yeah.
1: But yes, a lot of spiritual practices do recommend having a vegan or a vegetarian
0: diet.
1: This is very, beautiful concept in Sanskrit. State of mind. There are three states of mind called the sattva, the tamas, and the rajas.
0: That's even mentioned in the Bhagavad Gita.
1: Yeah. So, sattva is a more calm, a soft state, which provides energy. Whereas tamas is a state which is very aggressive, depressive, sad, and it drains energy. And there is also the saying in Tamil, sattviga unavu.
0: Yeah.
1: Which means soft food, non-violent food, calm food that promotes energy. So in most of the Indian spiritual practices, they say you'll have to have a vegetarian food, which is a sattviga unavu. But why is vegetarianism not sattva anymore? Is that even though the milk or the dairy products that you get is sattva, the animals are treated in a very tamas way. So the product that you get from...
0: you're harming the animal and then getting...
1: The product. Because even nowadays in the dairy industries, I don't think the cows are being treated. You would see it in many documentaries like The Cowspiracy. Cows are being treated, right? So that... And when you get the product from a tamas animal... It's not sattvika unava anymore, right? And there's always this negative energy. Spirituality also talks about a lot of energy. And there's a lot of negative energy that you get from the animal. And that is being, put on your plate. And you're consuming that negative energy. And that will affect you. And that is something that spiritual people really focus on. Tapping that spirit of ahimsa.
0: Non-violence.
1: Right? And there is always this concept of karma also. You do something, you harm another person
0: you
1: harm
0: get it
1: you
0: back.
1: Written,
0: yeah.
1: Right? So imagine that being on your plate
0: boomerang.
1: Again. Yeah, you're consuming that harm and you're harming yourself or you're going to be harming another person. And there is also this other concept that people talk about is we are what we eat. In India, all our senses are really, really heightened. Even our taste palates, because we have the most sweetest and the most spiciest food.
0: Okay.
1: And every food, every taste that you consume evokes a particular emotion or a mood or some kind of a pleasure to you, right? And imagine having a food with a lot of negative energy, especially there are particular ways animals are being killed, like the halal or the kosher method, where animals are tortured, right? Like they are cut and the blood just drains when they are alive and they die. And then people consume that. People say that that takes them closer to God. And some people say that that's really harmful and you're consuming that harm. And see what, and just imagine what it can do to you.
0: So contrary beliefs.
1: Exactly. And spirituality is something that's not very objective. It's very subjective. Each person has their own path to spirituality and their own meaning of enlightenment and spiritual awakening. Even though there have been a lot of, case studies where people said getting into veganism helped me spiritually enlighten and it also helped me be more positive. There are also, another set of group people who say, no, eating non-veg gets me closer to God. So when you talk about spirituality, you cannot say this is a one-way path to it, right? But yes, spirituality has been... heightened spirituality has been experienced by a lot of people who followed vegan diet, who changed into a vegan diet. So I would say there are some possibilities too.
0: Thank you so much, Bhagyashree, for being here with us.
1: Thank you for having me here.
0: It was really interesting, your take on veganism. So listeners, stay tuned. We have more guests and more interesting takes on veganism. This is Changes, MOPCRS 107.8. Welcome back to Changes. 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Our next guest is Muskan Bhandari, an active food blogger and a student of MOP Vaishnav who is pursuing her bachelor's in electronic media. Welcome, Muskan.
2: Hi, Pooja. Well, thank you so much for having me here today. And I'm so excited about this topic because this was a huge experiment that I went through. And I'm glad you remembered and contacted me. So I'd love to share it with you guys.
0: Everyone here knows that you were a vegan. What made you decide that you should lead a vegan lifestyle? Few would do for health and others for moral reasons. What about you?
2: A really nice story. So actually I have an uncle, his name is Joe, and he's from North Carolina. He went from eating meat to becoming a pure vegetarian. And he does a lot of research and has a lot of theories. So one day we all just sat and watched What the Health. It's a documentary on Netflix. And it is similar to something like The Game Changers. But what this really tells you is what meat producing companies do, how they are sponsored, and what hospitals are affiliated to it, and what health risks it really has, and how vegan food, like turning vegan, has a lot of benefits. But moreover, why should people go vegan is because when how the cattle are raised, what they are fed, the fodder, and their breeding environments and grounds, all that is not sanitized, it's not healthy, their living conditions are so bad, and what they consume is what we eat them. And if what they've been given is not healthy, then imagine our condition, how worse would it be? And they accumulate this year in and year out, and we consume every poison that they've had for the last 20 years or so, and then we consume that. So why? And this is just for the meat. About milk, milk does not really give you calcium. It is the grass, and the grass gets calcium from the ground. The cow eats the grass and the dirt from the ground, and that's how you get the milk. Well, it's proven that milk is the fourth white poison of the world and that you don't really need it. And this is why what we decided was, for 3 months, let's take up a challenge. We got our blood work done. So my Uncle Joe, three of my other cousins and I, we got a lot of tests done to see if there was an actual change in our health per se, and if it did work, then we'll decide to go vegan forever. After watching this documentary and seeing how it was affecting us, the very next day we decided we'll fast, take a blood test, and we started off on our vegan journey. It was January 2020, and it marked 3 months almost, but then COVID hit, so we didn't want to trouble our family members to make vegan food for us and set aside. So we decided that we will do it again once we can go back to the needles and get ourselves tested.
0: What is the difficult challenge that you faced, and how did you overcome it?
2: What difficulties came my way? There was no such difficulty because I was cooking at that period of time. So it didn't really matter, and because if it was the five of us, so our family members were really supportive of it. So all the five of us got different food to eat, right? And then the three members had their regular food. So because of us, everything around changed. And yeah, I think because so many of us did it together, not everybody had a hard time. What made me stop it was because during COVID, we didn't really want to bother them first, because grocery stores and getting supplies and everything, and the first thing you normally do is buy butter, cheese, bread, ghee. And since I'm a Marwadi Rajasthani, if you understand, our diet consists of a lot of ghee and curd, and I think these two things are good for health. Apart from this, milk is like extremely terrible, so stay away from it. This is my opinion, of course. People can do whatever they want to. During the lockdown, this is what we thought we'd stop, because now everything was getting a little difficult. And what makes me adapt to the diet really again would be because when you go vegan, everything is cut out, like you can't have ice creams, you can't have pastries, you can't have chocolates, you can't have breads. You pretty much, when you go to restaurants, 75% of the things are cut down because now vegan awareness is increasing and they get, you know, more stuff is coming out. But apart from that, you start going healthy even without realizing it, because now you're going to stick only to plant-based. Since I'm already a vegetarian, going vegan was not that hard. Yes, I really like chocolates, but the 2.5 months that I went vegan were really, really good. Just one thing, I didn't think I'd ever leave curd or ghee because they're very important. So if I ever decide to go vegan, I would go vegan, but I will be consuming ghee and on certain occasions curd because it has good bacteria. And yeah.
0: What is the biggest difference that you've seen in yourself after becoming a vegan?
2: Going vegan made me realize that my body actually has a lot of potential to undergo transformation. I started dropping weight, my face started getting clearer. Of course, because I was cutting out on so much junk that I used to eat, and I was becoming mindful about what I ate, what went in my mouth, what came in the house, because I did most of the cooking. And My energy rate started rising rapidly, and I felt like I had so much in me to work out physically, like a lot more. And yeah, I think this was the most amazing part for me personally, because I am a pear-shaped body and lower part of the body concerns me the most. Overall, I had to reduce to get rid of my lower body. So I started losing weight. And for me, going vegan, that was the most beneficial about it. And of course, gaining my energy levels back up. So this was a positive change. A negative one was it was really hard when I didn't cook. And just for like the four of us in the family, not with my joint family. It was really hard for just my family to make two different meals, and you know, because you can't really do anything about it, a lot of your options are cut. So there was a lot of compromises, but at the end of the day there was a lot of understanding, so I guess that wouldn't be a problem. If a person has non-vegetarian food and then converts to vegan, it is really challenging. I'd suggest you go from non-vegetarian to vegetarian and then to vegan, because now you're not just cutting out on 75% of your food, you're cutting out on 175% of your food, which can be really hard. Honey, yes, honey does come in, you know, you can't eat it when you go vegan, so you will switch to artificial sweeteners again, or just sugar, which is also white poison. So I suggest you stick to agave nectars or plant-based sweeteners if you want. And there was less cravings. Of course there was cravings, but it was curbed, and I felt more alive and less like I filled my body with junk. So my body felt happy and it thanked me. So that's about it. Apart from this, the health benefit I didn't really know of, because we did not get our blood testing done. Hoping to go back vegan for 3 months, get my testing done before and after, and then making a decision if I should or should not do it. Thank you so much, Divya, for having me today.
0: Thank you so much, Muskan, for sharing your experience with us. I'm sure the listeners have learned a lot. This is Changes with your favorite host, Miss Know-It-All. 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With that, we have concluded our first segment of today's episode. Stay tuned to Changes, as we will be dealing with mantra music in our next segment. 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Welcome back to Changes. 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Now, we will be discussing about mantra music. But what is that? Music is one of our most powerful getaways to connect to our spiritual nature. Mantra music is also called a kirtan in Sanskrit, that means to repeat, and is the ancient bhakti yoga practice of call and response singing and chanting the many divine names. Mantra music awakens an inner connection to that eternal dimension within us. It's known for the beauty of the instruments used and their arrangements. Famous musicians like Janavi Harrison is known for her mantra music. It can draw listener to profound inner space, soothing and uncluttered. These tracks mostly consist of beautiful mix of creative composing, devotional message, and angelic harmonics. You can ask what is so special about this kirtan. The philosophy behind kirtan is that all sound has a frequency, carries a specific vibration, and is also very calming. Mesmerizing instruments along with the chanting of names that has high frequency and also includes many nature sounds. Those sounds clear out the impurities and unwanted things from the heart, reveals the true brilliance that is within. It helps you to bring people closer to themselves, their truth. Kirtan and mantra works on many levels, from relaxation of physical tensions of body to attaining deeper states of awareness beyond mind. The ultimate purpose of chanting is to surrender. We have to go beyond the unconscious patterns that block us from feeling deeply connected to our divinity, self, and nature. There are no beginners or experts in kirtan. It is an easy and joyous way of expressing our voice, release our emotions, connecting with our hearts and each other. The chants are sung mostly in Sanskrit, although we also incorporate Tamil, Hindi and Hebrew. Shall we listen to a beautiful mantra music by Janavi Harrison now? I bet it would leave you in a blissful state with positivity and optimism.

We have come to the end of today's episode. I sincerely hope that today's episode was insightful and informative to the listeners. We discussed deeply about veganism and also briefly lost ourselves in mantra music. Your host, Miss Know-It-All, is signing off for today. 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Our community, our pride.

0: Rishma, Rakshita and Swarna today to share their opinions with us on this topic. So now let's move on to the first question. Do you use social media regularly? If yes, for how much duration do you use it in a day?
1: Yes, around 3 to 4 hours per day.
2: I use social media, but approximately only for 2 to 3 hours per day and not continuously. But whenever I have time, I make it a point to update myself with the latest news and information.
3: Yes, I do use social media regularly. I would say approximately 6 hours.
4: 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So I think approximately I spend around 6-7 hours on social media, which is quite a lot of time.
5: According to my screen time, I use social media for a minimum of 5 hours on a daily basis.
0: Why do you use social media? For entertainment or job, education related purposes, or to read news?
1: I use it for entertainment, like I watch memes, videos, and for education also, because all our details comes in WhatsApp. Yes, and to read news sometimes. We do have informative pages in Instagram and Facebook, so I use that too.
2: Though we have many realistic platforms to check news on, considering the pandemic, I only use social media to update myself with the latest news for entertainment purposes and educational purposes.
3: I use social media mostly for entertainment, but I also try to educate myself about things there. I read up on news. More recently, I look for internships there.
4: So I use social media for both entertainment and my internship. So for my internship, all communications happen on WhatsApp, so I have to be online to be able to work. And even when I want to relax, I find myself on Instagram just scrolling through reels.
5: I mostly use for entertainment and education purpose, and also try to stay connected with my close circle of friends and family members.
0: Do you think social media improves your lifestyle?
1: Yes, social media personally helps me to connect with my friends and family who are not here with me, but at the same time it also leads to a lot of mindless scrolling.
2: Yes, I believe that social media is the best way for anyone to get connected instantly. Even if you're an extrovert, getting connected through social media shows two people their similar or different interests, likings, and much more. It also helps businesses and startups to grow. Considering the pandemic, it is only social media that is bridging the gap between two people.
3: It does, in a way. Social media has tons of information that is free to be accessed.
4: Well, I think social media has both a negative and positive effect. It has helped me improve my lifestyle by, you know, me learning about how I want to live or what's happening. But it also really disturbs your lifestyle, because I find myself mindlessly scrolling through Insta for hours.
5: Yes, when it comes to exercising daily and eating healthy stuff, social media does help me improve my lifestyle.
0: What's the one thing that you like and one thing you dislike about social media?
1: Something I like about social media is that it gives you a lot of creativity and fun. It depends on what kind of content you follow, but at the same time, I dislike it because it feeds a lot of negativity, and the anonymity in social media actually causes a lot of destruction than constructive criticism.
2: Well, right now, something that I dislike is that we are not connected to people and the world in real life. We are not being able to live in the present and enjoy the present moment. We are bound to be connected through social media. And one thing that I like is that I am able to stay updated with whatever is happening in the world, be it entertainment or trend, lifestyle, education, etc. I am very well updated.
3: What I dislike about social media is that it consumes too much of my time, keeps me distracted. Whereas what I like about it is that it keeps me from being vacant, you know, and it connects me to people I wouldn't have met because of the pandemic or otherwise.
4: What I like about social media is everything is available. Like, any information you want, it's there. You, in just a click of a button, you get so many resources and so many verified resources, and it really makes your life easier. But what I also don't like is it's very addictive. Like, once you just get used to it, you just find yourself on social media for hours in a day.
5: The thing is, it can be good and bad influence at the same time, but it really depends on the person who uses it and the way they see it.
0: The next question is, do you think social media is a stress buster?
1: Social media is a stress buster because sometimes you can laugh at memes, watch random videos. Sometimes you can go through memories, what you've posted before. Sometimes it is a stress buster.
2: Considering social media a stress buster isn't a wrong opinion, because I believe that we have come to that point in our life where after the whole day's work, we would only use social media to relax ourselves. Yes, everyone has different stress busters, but most of us consider using social media first.
3: It could be a stress buster if used appropriately. If you know, people try and ignore the stuff on internet that causes them stress.
4: I do think social media is a stress buster, especially during this pandemic, because there's just so many bad news around us that, you know, forget about the world and go on social media and just see what you like. I feel like that is a bit of a stress buster.
5: No, I feel social media is a big stressor by nature.
0: Do you think social media is a stress creator? If so, why?
1: Social media could also be a stress creator personally, because sometimes I myself compare my life with others. So despite knowing it's not real, you know, sometimes we feel insecure. So I think it does create stress also.
2: I don't really have an opinion about this, because I believe that if social media has become a stress creator for someone, it is because they have used it to their fullest. They have used social media without thinking, up to the point where their stress levels have increased. After all, too much of anything is good for nothing.
3: It could be a stress creator if people came across stuff that causes them stress.
4: If you are at the wrong kind of media, or your feed is just filled with a lot of news and distress that's happening around the world, I do think it also can create a lot of stress, because there's a lot of fake information as well. And if you find yourself amongst them, then that'll be a major source of stress.
5: Of course, yes. People get intimidated by others' socioeconomic status.
0: Have you been a victim of cyberbullying?
1: Yes, I have been a victim of cyberbullying.
2: No, I have not been a victim of cyberbullying.
3: Not anything major, but yes, I have been.
4: Luckily enough, I have not been a victim of cyberbullying, but cyberbullying is very scary and is very real, which is why I make sure all my social medias are private and only people who I know follow me.
5: No, but I have heard people talk about their experiences regarding cyberbullying.
0: Do you believe the statement social media is making us unsocial?
1: Completely agree on the statement that social media is making us unsocial, because I'm personally an extrovert and I love meeting people in real life. You know, when people who are too much into the social media, they find it really very socially awkward when they meet offline.
2: Social media has overpowered our life and we have had no physical contact with anyone. On the other hand, social media has been the biggest stress buster for many. But what is life without meeting and greeting our own people? Hence, I believe that social media makes us unsocial, but it also depends on how much we use social media to prove this statement.
3: I do believe in it for obvious reasons, but given the pandemic, I'd say otherwise.
4: Social media is making us unsocial. I do think this makes sense in a lot of ways, because many people are too comfortable with social media right now, and they even forget how it is like to make real connections in real life, because all connections are made online and nobody really meets nowadays because of the pandemic.
5: Yes, but it is amazing to be antisocial for introverts like me.
0: Do you take a break from using social media? If so, why?
1: Yes, I did take a break of around 5 months, I guess, because I wanted to maintain my mental sanity and at the same time I wanted to find something creative and stay away from my phone.
2: Yes, definitely. Even I take a break from using social media because apart from the usual increasing screen time, I embody pain, the excessive use of social media can take a toll on anyone's mental health.
3: Well, yes, I do sometimes.
4: Right now, I cannot afford to take a break from social media, but I would really like to take a break from it, because I feel like a lot of times I find myself mindlessly scrolling, and taking a break from it would help me focus on my other hobbies.
5: No, because without social media, it feels like I live under a rock, and I keep myself updated through social media. That's the reason I don't take breaks.
0: The last question is, have you used social media to help COVID-affected patients to get medicine or food or other medical needs? If so, share your experience.
1: I use social media. There were posts about beds available and oxygen available and the days for vaccines. So that was quite helpful from a few informative pages. So I shared it with my family members and with my friends. And I also helped booking vaccine dates for my grandparents.
2: Yes, I have helped a friend in desperate need of medicine by calling my relatives, friends and everyone I know. Her family member was in a very critical condition and needed the medicine urgently. Social media is a powerful weapon when it comes to communicating things, but is also harmful if not used carefully.
3: I have used social media to help COVID-affected patients. I've helped them with remdesivir, which is a medicine. I've helped them with oxygen beds, oxygen cylinders, or food services who provide food free of cost to COVID-affected patients or their family.
4: Yes, I have used Instagram to help one of my friends find a hospital for her grandparents. Instagram is just filled with a lot of verified COVID resources, which are really helpful. So I save all of them. And if anybody need ask me for them, I would send it to them or I even post them on my story so people who need them can use them.
5: Yes, I have helped my friends to find resources. And in general, I use the platform to share information regarding COVID-19 just to create an awareness of what's going on and to remind people that we are still in the middle of a pandemic.
0: I think we can all agree on the point. We can be positively impacted as well as negatively affected by social media, but it depends on how well we use it. The one thing we should remember is that we cannot recover those lost times, and we should be very time conscious while coming to using social media. I would like to thank Andrea, Dia, Karishma, Rakshita and Swarna for spending their time in answering the questions and participating in this program. Until we meet next time, this is RJ Kiti signing off, and you're listening to MOP Community Radio Station, our radio, our community, our pride. Stay safe, wear masks, maintain social
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7: 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Namudu Vanuli, namudu Samudayam, namudu Perumai. 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
0: 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Hello listeners, today we have with us a psychologist. We have Dr. Vasuki Madhivanan with us today. She is a highly accomplished psychologist with over 2 decades of experience in the field of mental health. She is based in Chennai and serves as a consultant to numerous corporates, offering her expertise in training, teaching, counseling, guidance, clinical supervision and psychometric assessment. Dr. Madhivanan is a trailblazer in her field, being the first ACA, Australian Counseling Association, certified professional supervisor in India. She is also the founder and current president of IAPS, Indian Academy of Professional Supervisors, an academy certified to conduct ACA-approved supervisor training programs exclusively for mental health professionals, managers and team leaders of corporates. We take immense pleasure in having you here, ma'am. We are grateful for your presence. Thank you. So, ma'am, we welcome you to MOP Vaishnav College for Women, and we are having a conference on crisis to connection. Would you like to share your experience with us about that?
2: Thank you, Anjana, for that warm welcome. Yes, I'm associated with MOP for maybe 4 to 5 years, because I have done few awareness sessions here, especially on supervision for Department of Psychology. And today I am here and very happy to collaborate with MOP for this 2-day national conference. And we had one pre-conference workshop also. So we at IAPS, Indian Academy of Professional Supervisors, very much believe in collaboration, especially collaborations with academic institutes. That is how it all started. Because what I feel is, when I was a student and when I passed out a PG, we did not have many opportunities to be supervised or to do a supervised work. So that made me to think about the field of supervision. And that is how I established Indian Academy of Professional Supervisors. So one of the objective of Indian Academy of Professional Supervisors is collaborating with academic institute where you get a bunch of students.
0: Okay.
2: So especially psychology dear students. And because as you yourself is a psychology student, and you know for sure, and you agree with me, it's not that all psychology students, those who have taken psychology major, become practitioners.
0: Yes.
2: So exclusively for those who want to become practitioners, and we say that students should be industry ready.
0: Yes.
2: So one of the ways to make them industry ready is doing or attending such conferences and developing their network. That networking is very, very important in mental health. So that is a reason why we collaborated with MOP, and we are conducting this 2-day national conference, and today is the last day. And you know the you have seen last 2 days, it was really, really successful event, and array of speakers who are experts in their own field, and lot of positive feedback and lot of appreciation. So I feel so good about it, and being in MOP and associating with MOP. And yesterday, of course, we signed an MOU also.
0: Okay.
2: So it's a very good beginning.
0: Yes, ma'am.
2: Looking forward to have many such events collaborating with MOP.
0: Ma'am, that is you have given us very, very kind words, and it means so much to our institution. Thank you so much. And yes, ma'am, like as you said, of course, there are various fields, and psychology is not only about practicing and counseling. But I would also like to know, why is your interest on supervision, and what is the significance of supervision in this field, ma'am?
2: Yeah, that's a very good question. Make my job easier. Like I said yesterday in the panel discussion, we are not handling machines or something else. We are dealing with human beings. So especially a person who approaches to us as a practitioner or a therapist or counselor, most of the time they don't come to you for sharing positive stories or successful stories. Most of the time it is about their agony, about the pain they undergo. So they are in a very vulnerable state. So you have no rights to damage them further or hurt them further. So, and you can't say that, oh, I have done something wrong. That cannot happen in practice. So, supervision is one of the ways to mitigate those risks.
0: Okay.
2: So, how you can, suppose if you are not very clear or if you don't know in what direction I am going to go with this client, I mean with this client, then immediately your supervisor is a person with whom you can talk and discuss and you can reach out. So, there the supervisor plays the role of a gatekeeper.
0: Okay.
2: So, he or she ensures

0: report to this person.
1: Okay.
0: So in that way, supervision is very, very significant in our field.
1: Yes, ma'am. I can see that because they act like a manager who is taking care of everything. In that case, is it similar to mentoring in this field? Or?
0: Yeah. So, there's a very thin line.
1: Okay.
0: But supervisor do much more work than mentoring.
1: Okay.
0: One of the roles supervisor plays being a mentor.
1: Okay.
0: The supervisor has to be an educator, the supervisor has to be a counselor in the sense, not giving therapy,
1: mm-hmm.
0: but there are times she has to educate, there are times she has to counsel, especially when it comes about self-care. That is also a very crucial aspect of a practitioner, because it is not that you have to take care of your client, you have to take care of yourself.
1: Hmm.
0: So supervisor. So we usually say the supervisor plays three roles. One is the normative, formative, and preventive in the sense, like when you take care of your supervisees, mm-hmm. self-care, and ensure the person is taking care of herself.
1: Okay. Yes, ma'am. That is actually a very important role, and being one amongst and one being a mentor is like very important for the individual. And ma'am, in many years of your experience, you would have seen a lot of clients who would be from different walks of life, and they would be, as you said, they would be sharing their sorrow with you, their agony with you. So as psychologists, we will be dealing with that. What is the mental health of these psychologists, and how do you help them deal with it?
0: That's what I just mentioned about self-care.
1: Yes.
0: So earlier days, it was not very much addressed.
1: Okay.
0: But now there's a lot of awareness being created, especially after this pandemic, and where we all started doing online. So when during the pandemic, we never followed any structure.
1: Hmm.
0: Structure in the sense, even depending on if your client is from US, you start your session by 5 o'clock,
1: hmm.
0: because you need not travel, and it is everything is available in the room,
1: mm.
0: in your house itself. So there is no boundary for your time.
1: Yes.
0: Or what time you have to give the appointment, because there's no travel, nothing.
1: Mm.
0: So you just sitting in front of the computer or your mobile phone,
1: mm.
0: and you just do the session. So during that time, the self-care was at high risk.
1: Yes.
0: High risk, because people thought that yes, one is yes, I have to help this person who is in need, and another thing is, okay, I'm getting more clients, why should I say no?
1: True.
0: I have to take it.
1: Hmm.
0: And also it involves a lot of finance, so monetary benefits. You can't do anything at the cost of your own health. So that is where again the supervision and supervisor plays a very crucial role.
1: Okay.
0: So we are trained to take care of our client. At the same time, we are also trained and educated what are the different ways you can take care of yourself.
1: Okay.
0: Self-care practices. So that differs from person to person. Maybe me time, or nature walk, or whatever you enjoy, whatever relaxes you, or family time, or time spent there on social media, or time spent with your friends, time spent with your pets. So many ways.
1: Yes.
0: So many ways. But only thing is, we insist at least you have to take this much of time. This much of time, in the sense, it is, there's no fixed timing, like 1 hour, 2 hours, night. It may be 10 minutes.
1: Mm.
0: But really the 10 minutes you are using to relax yourself and collect yourself after a hectic day where you had or handled clients with crisis or PTSD or trauma. Or there are times we just get 5 to 6 clients of same issue, or maybe a relationship crisis or relationship. So there are different ways we can take care of ourselves, and we really insist every practitioner to do that and follow.
1: Mom, all your insights and your experience makes us just want to learn more about you and want to know more. And one question I have is, what was the thought behind opening IAPS, and how did you feel about the initiation of IAPS?
0: Yeah, as I said earlier, it was very difficult to get a supervisor or get to know, because from my own experience, whenever I used to have a new client, because those days even technology was not that easy, it's only landlines.
1: Hmm.
0: And when the person asks for an appointment, you just get basic few details, maybe the name, or maybe maximum what is the issue. The person may say that I'm stressed out, I'm not able to sleep, that's all. But so it gives you a lot of anxiety.
1: Hmm.
0: How it is going to be, will I have the skill to handle that, will I be able to do, I should not do anything wrong.

0: wrong. So all these questions, no? So it gives a lot of anxiety to you as a practitioner.
1: Yes.
0: Because there's no network. There's no, if you want to talk to someone, you have to travel, you have to fix an appointment, and there were very few people who were kind of doing supervision and mentoring. So it's very difficult. So even since that time, it was there in my mind, and I had an opportunity because my parents lived in Australia.
1: Okay.
0: So traveling to Australia frequently. That is when I met many of my colleagues, Australian colleagues who are in this field, and then I started learning about supervision. That is how I got trained in supervision. And then when I came back to India, and I never had this idea of starting an IAPS. I thought that I have to start being a supervisor, start playing the role.
1: Yes.
0: Then few of my close colleagues, they said that why don't you give the training? Then that is how it all started. Because I have my own company called Explore Counseling.
1: Okay.
0: So that is when I started giving the training, inviting Dr. Philip Armstrong, who was the CEO of Australian Counseling Association.
1: Okay, wow.
0: Then after two batches, then I realized if I will be very selfish, if I'm going to keep this within under my company, so I have to do something about it. That is when I started IAPS, and today it's a very auspicious day to IAPS as well as to me personally, because it is a 5th anniversary of
1: congratulations.
0: Thank you, IAPS, and also it's my son's birthday today. So today you have seen like how what extent we have traveled, and all credit goes to my team and very dedicated members we have. So
1: we have to congratulate you for your success, mom. Thank you so much. And now we've seen a lot about I heard a lot about counselors and supervisors. From the student's perspective, I would like to ask one question. So when a person reads something, or when a psychology student themselves read about disorders, they are going to automatically self-diagnose themselves that they have a particular disorder, or they have a particular anxiety disorder. How do students deal with that kind of an anxiety of developing an imaginary disorder? How do students deal with it?
0: So this self-diagnosis is very, very dangerous. So especially as psychology students, you have to stop yourself from doing such things. Suppose if your client comes and tells this, like how are you going to counsel the person? Right? See, the symptoms, it is just a symptom which is given in textbooks for you to get an idea and get more information and get a direction. It doesn't mean that you have to apply on yourself. Maybe if you strongly feel this is what happening to me and I have to be very careful, then you have to take support. There's nothing wrong in that. But self-diagnosis is not going to help you at all, because it is going to condition you, and it will give you a lot of anxiety. See, that's what even yesterday I was telling, I was talking to someone and telling, so the depression and stress are the two words very commonly everyone uses.
1: Yes.
0: Right? We as therapists, we don't use depression unless it is clinically proved, right? There is something called situational depression also. Maybe you expect some 90 marks and you just get 50. So you are very dull, very sad, very upset, frustrated for 2-3 days. Doesn't mean that you need antidepressants. It is just situational, because something happened which caused this present situation. So definitely you will come out. So what are the ways you can come out of it?
1: Okay.
0: So as students, if you are able to do that, then that is very, very helpful to you.
1: Yes.
0: For your personal growth as well as professional growth.
1: Okay.
0: Otherwise, definitely you have teachers and you have mentors. Go and talk to them.
1: Yes.
0: Rather than doing this self-diagnosis, because a lot of information available on internet.
1: Okay.
0: But it doesn't mean that you have to take everything. See, when we studied, the things that were mentioned in the corner of the book, now it is very evident.
1: Okay.
0: See, different kinds of relationship and all. We never seen such clients when I started my practice. But here things are becoming very, very common, and different things are happening. So you have to update yourself. But self-diagnosis just based on what the information available in the internet, that is not the healthier way.
1: Yes, mom, completely agreed. I hope the student listeners out there are gaining knowledge about this. And mom, talking about student crisis and crisis to connection, our national conference's topic, We did have a panel discussion about beyond the classroom and how to deal with crisis. Ma'am, would you like to give some insights on this?
0: Yeah. So beyond the classroom, because that is a very, very pertinent topic, especially for student community, because this fundamental knowledge is very, very important to, because that form the base,
1: yes,
0: that give you the foundation, but that is not the end of it, right? So beyond classroom, what is that you have to do?
1: Yes.
0: Are you ready to learn? Are you open to more listening, listening and learning? So those things are very, very important, because what you have studied, yes, but how are you going to apply it? There is something called conceptual skills and perceptual skills. Conceptual skills, what is being built in college during your UG and PG, but conceptual skills you learn from a practitioner. What is there in the, so how are you going to bridge the gap?
1: Yes.
0: There are different ways you have to bridge the gap. So don't think because I have completed my PG, I'm now industry ready. No. You are just crossed one stage in your professional growth. That's all. Professional journey. That's all. So there are so much to do. So have that clarity. Have that clarity. Don't think that immediately I have to put up a board and I have to start. No.
1: Yes.
0: Because since we don't have a regulatory body, no one is there to monitor. It doesn't mean that I can do anything and everything. Right? So what is that you are doing? So you have to discuss, you have to have a lot of healthier conversation with your seniors who are experts in the field and who are practitioners or academicians. So there are so many ways now.
1: Yes.
0: So in that way, social media is very, very helpful. You come to know what's happening in Delhi, who is the person, because suppose if you want to become an expert in school counseling.
1: Okay.
0: So there are so many ways. In nowadays, these things were not available. So everything you have to wait. You have to go and meet the person and you don't even know like how it is going to be, what is the outcome. But now lot of opportunities. So make use of those opportunities to develop yourself. When I say develop yourself, both personal as well as professional.
1: Yes. So ma'am, we can understand that the more the experience, the more the personal growth, the more we flourish. And ma'am, I would like to know about one thing. What according to you is the greatest threat to mental health in 2024?
0: See, definitely everyone agrees technology.
1: Okay.
0: Especially advancements, technological advancements, and usage of artificial intelligence. Yes, but we have to integrate this into our practice, whatever possible ways.
1: Yes.
0: But that cannot be private practice, or the human touch cannot be replaced by this thing. So how to use technology in the right way, healthier way, helpful way, that we have to learn.
1: Yes.
0: So self-discipline is very, very important. So we have to be more patient, we have to be more compassionate, we have to be very kindful to ourselves first.
1: Yes, Mama.
0: Then only you can do the same thing or show the same thing to your fellow being and the community. So this is going to be a very big challenge, because empathy deficit is becoming a very big issue.
1: Yes, Mama.
0: So our profession itself is one of the foundation stone is empathy. So you can't do anything without empathy. So in cultivating empathy is very, very important. So if you are going to take a stand that no, without that I can do, because I have all the tools in hand, I don't think that it is going to help you. So
1: yes,
0: this is going to be a very big challenge.
1: Yes, ma'am. So empathy is very important, and it helps us understand about the other person and ourselves. And
0: also, like, we are becoming more individualistic.
1: Yes, ma'am.
0: Yeah. But in our field, that's not, again, not going to help you. So the collectivism is what is going to help you. There are times, yes, you need to be independent, you need to have your individuality, that is fine. But what is the balance?
1: Yes.
0: Are you able to balance as a professional? That is also again going to be, because if you think that, okay, I don't need, because who is going to sit, who is sitting in front of you is the human being. So how much ever you know about artificial intelligence or the technology, is not going to help completely. So are you able to balance it in the right way? That's also again going to be a very big challenge.
1: Yes, mom, completely agreed. And sadly, that brings us to the end of the interview. And we would like to know your experience in MOP Community Radio Station with us today.
0: Yeah. So yesterday I was here with our chief guest, okay. Dr. Ravi Kumar.
1: Yes.
0: I have to. I mean, I'm not sure whether the other colleges, city colleges, have this facility, but I think this is one of the fantastic way to create that awareness about the college itself. I mean, what is happening, and also, let's see, just for an example, you are a psychology student,
1: yes,
0: but this is a, I mean, you, this is your passion, no? So this itself is going to be a de-stressor for you.
1: Yes, ma'am.
0: Yeah. So how you can de-stress? Maybe it's a hectic day and a lot of theories or a lot of approaches you studied, and this is a very best way to balance. How you can have the balance.
1: Yes, ma'am.
0: And it's a very, very, the hospitality in the college itself, and here, especially here, the people here with a lot of broader smile and warm welcomes. So impressed. Thank you very much.
1: Thank you. Thank you so much, ma'am. And that brings us to the end of this interview. We thank Dr. Vasuki Madhivanan for being here and giving us the greatest insights that the young society and all our listeners are listening to. Thank you so much for your presence here, ma'am. Thank you.
0: Thank you.
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